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0: In sports, the Toronto Blue Jays have another chance to move back into a wild card position tonight when they face the Detroit Tigers. Toronto lost last night's series opener 6-5 after giving up a run in each of the last two innings. The Jays would have moved into a wild card spot if they had held on for a win after Cleveland lost 7-3 to the Chicago White Sox. Drake Batherson says he thought about testing the free agent market, but his mind kept coming back to Ottawa. The forward signed a franchise record extension with the NHL Senators for an average of $10.5 million US over 8 seasons. Batherson scored a career-high 33 goals last season. And a pair of Canadian Premier League teams battle tonight to move a step closer to hoisting the Voyageurs Cup. The Quebec Supra are in Hamilton tonight to face the Forge. Their two-leg Canadian Championship semifinal is tied at a goal apiece, and the winner will face either the Vancouver Whitecaps or CF Montreal in the final. And as for your current weather conditions across the region, in Skidigat, 17 degrees and sunny, Prince Rupert, 12 degrees and misty, Terrace and Kitimat, 20 degrees and sunny, in the Bulkley Valley and Lakes District, 19 degrees and cloudy, in Fort Nelson, 15 degrees and cloudy, in Fort St. John, 15 degrees and cloudy as well, in Mobley Lake, 16 degrees and cloudy, in Atlin, 12 degrees and cloudy, in Dease Lake, 17 degrees and sunny, in Lower Post, 14 degrees and cloudy, in the Caribou Central Interior, 22 degrees and cloudy, in Bella Coola, 21 degrees and cloudy, and in Bella Bella, 20 degrees and sunny. And that's your news, weather, and sports update. 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

Quiet Riot on your nation, your station, CFNR. Oh my God, I still ask good day and good afternoon. Let's rewind the clock and see what happened on this day. It was in 2003, Hugh Jackman and Deborah Lee Furness announced that they are separating after 27 years of marriage. They were divorced in 2025. And I actually remember hearing about this. I can only imagine what she thought after he went back to do another Marvel movie. Cha-ching. And in 2020, Sotheby sold, or actually held, the first ever auction of hip-hop memorabilia, including Tupac Shakur's Love Letters, which went for $75,600. Slick Eye's eye patch, or Slick Rick's eye patch, gone for $25,200. And Salt and Pepper's jackets for $23,940. And the marquee item is a plastic crown Notorious B.I.G. wore in his last photo shoot, which sold for $594,750. Now, that surprises me just because it's plastic. But, you know, I don't know anything about that. Now, nearly $600,000 for a plastic crown sounds wild. But whoever held on to that piece of hip-hop history was definitely doing it right. The Powder Booze.

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It's now time for CFNR's birthday bash. Now, if you got a birthday coming up or you know somebody with a birthday coming, send your shout out to the chat at CFNRFM.ca. Let me know who's celebrating, where they're from, and who the shout out is coming from. Happy birthday to Ann Margaret White from Hazleton, Emily Ann Mercer from Hazleton, Blake Spencer from Terrace. Happy birthday, Blake. She's from the Gitlachtach ADD Association. And Pete Richardson from Smithers. And today's celebrity birthday quote comes from Joan Rivers, who says, looking 50 is great if you're 60. Just remember, getting old isn't so bad. I mean, it means you've had more time to grow, learn, and eat plenty of birthday cake. And with every birthday comes another year, another chapter, and maybe even a little change.

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6: It's my friend Amanda's daughter's birthday today, too.
7: Okay.
6: Her name is Peyton.
7: Okay. You want to give her a shout-out?
6: Yeah. Just from an old friend named Peter.
7: Okay. Yeah, I could do that for you.
6: Thanks, Chad.
7: No problem. Have a good day.
6: Yeah, you too. Bye-bye.
7: Bye-bye.

Stevie Salas with Shake This Town on Your Nation, Your Station, CFNR. It's time for the story behind the song. Jukebox Hero was inspired by a real fan foreigner guitarist Mick Jones spotted outside one of the band's sold-out concerts. The young guy had been waiting in the pouring rain for hours, hoping to somehow get inside. Mick was so impressed by his dedication that he brought him backstage, and that image of determination helped the fans sparked the song. So singer Lou Gramm also drew from his own experience as a teenager when he stood outside a sold-out Jimi Hendrix concert in Rochester, listening from beyond the venue. The song began as two separate ideas. Mick had the Jukebox Hero concept, while Lou had the one called Take One Guitar. Producer Robert John Mutt Lunge helped them combine the two, and together they created the story of a kid who hears one guitar, buys a beat-up six-string, and chases his rock and roll dream. Released on Foreigner's 1981 album Four, Jukebox Hero became one of the band's signature songs and an anthem for every kid who ever dreamed of becoming a rock star. That is the story behind this song. Now let's hear one guitar, and it blew him away.

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The Traveling Wilburys on your nation, your station, CFNR. All right, my time with you this afternoon has come to an end. Journeys is coming up at 6 o'clock, followed by the 70s at 7 show. I'm going to head home and work on my bedroom. Since this week is housekeeping week, I even plan to use my dressers for what they were made for, putting clothes inside them. Before I go, I've got one more song for you, and here's a quick fun fact. Give It Away was inspired by singer Nina Hagen and gave Anthony Kiedis a jacket he admired. And she explained that giving away the things that you love keeps generosity flowing, and the idea stuck with them. Now I'm putting my clothes away, not giving them away. The Red Hot Chili Peppers are up next on CFNR. Have a great night and enjoy your dinners. This is the Chad saying, Gilks Amaniskasam. Take care, everybody.

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1: Good afternoon, I'm Nathan Jordan with your CFNR News Update. BC's Human Rights Commissioner says Indigenous communities are disproportionately affected by the increased wildfire threat across the province. Kasari Govender says in a report that Indigenous reserves are four times more likely than other communities to directly encounter wildfires. Data shows that all but one of the 37 BC communities, where a wildfire has burned at least half of their land between 2000 and 2024, were Indigenous reserves. The report also shows that the lone exception was Lytton, where the population is more than 30% Indigenous. The BC Supreme Court has ruled that the province doesn't have the authority to force foreign-trained medical students to work in remote and rural locations. The court ruled last week that Canadian school graduates face no such requirement, which obliges foreign-trained medical students to work in underserved communities or face hundreds of thousands of dollars in penalties. Justice Matthew Krichner says the requirement infringes on a person's choice of where to live, and he has directed the province to fix the situation. He suspended the effects of his ruling for 60 days, while the health ministry works to find a solution, since he says the decision will have an impact on doctors' availability in remote areas of BC. Prime Minister Mark Carney says Vancouver is among four major Canadian airports where he would like to see private investors take over operations. Carney made the comment during a keynote address at the Investment Summit in Toronto, saying that Ottawa would retain ownership of the land and assets. Toronto Pearson, Montreal, and Calgary are also on Carney's list for takeovers. The Prime Minister says the move, if it happens, would shift federal spending from the major airports to smaller regional airports. Meanwhile, BC Premier David Eby says while he understands the case for privatization, he wants to ensure that YVR's reputation and service level are maintained in the transition. As he points out, it's been consistently ranked as one of North America's top airports. Former Prime Minister Stephen Harper has closed out Canada's first ever National Investment Summit today, saying the federal government had no choice but to walk away from trade talks with the U.S. Harper said the move was sad but necessary, and that Canada needs to reduce its reliance on the U.S. Hundreds of executives and global asset managers were in Toronto for the summit, part of the Carney government's effort to hit an ambitious goal of attracting $1 trillion in new investment over the next 5 years. And First Nation leaders in B.C. are marking 19 years since the U.N. Declaration on the Rights of Indigenous Peoples was adopted. The First Nations Leadership Council says there's been progress under B.C.'s Declaration Act, but warns full implementation is at risk from what they call weak political will and old colonial systems still in place. Regional Chief Terry Teagy says First Nation rights to their lands and resources are key to cultural survival and environmental sustainability. Grand Chief Stuart Phillip, with the Union of BC Indian Chiefs, says governments can't claim to uphold the declaration while pushing pipeline projects through First Nation territory without free, prior, and informed consent. The council says the declaration shouldn't be used as political football, and that real progress means turning commitments into concrete action on the ground. And that's your news to the hour. In sports, the Toronto Blue Jays have another chance to move back into a wildcard position tonight when they face the Detroit Tigers. Toronto lost last night's series opener 6-5 after giving up a run in each of the last two innings. The Jays would have moved into a wildcard spot if they had held on for a win after Cleveland lost 7-3 to the Chicago White Sox. Drake Batherson says he thought about testing the free agent market, but his mind kept coming back to Ottawa. The forward signed a franchise record extension with the NHL Senators for an average of $10.5 million U.S. over 8 seasons. Batherson scored a career-high 33 goals last season. And a pair of Canadian Premier League teams battle tonight to move a step closer to hoisting the Voyageurs Cup. The Quebec Supra are in Hamilton tonight to face the Forge. Their two-leg Canadian Championship semifinal is tied at a goal apiece, and the winner will face either the Vancouver Whitecaps or CF Montreal in the final. And as for your current weather conditions across the region, in Skidigat, 17 degrees and sunny, Prince Rupert, 12 degrees and misty, Terrace and Kitimat, 20 degrees and sunny, in the Bulkley Valley and Lakes District, 19 degrees and cloudy, in Fort Nelson, 15 degrees and cloudy, in Fort St. John, 15 degrees and cloudy as well, in Mobley Lake, 16 degrees and cloudy, in Atlin, 12 degrees and cloudy, in Dease Lake, 17 degrees and sunny, in Lower Post, 14 degrees and cloudy, in the Garibou Central Interior, 22 degrees and cloudy, in Bella Coola, 21 degrees and cloudy, and in Bella Bella, 20 degrees and sunny. And that's your news, weather, and sports update. I'm Nathan Jordan for CFNR News.
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0: End of the world. That was Derek Miller kicking off another edition of Journeys. Anichi Kwagin, Uncle Trent, and Disneycause. Hello, everybody. Uncle Trent here. Thanks for joining me. And you know, this is something worth putting in your calendar. Six Nations singer-songwriter and guitar slinger Derek Miller is bringing his Out of My Head tour to BC this September. Derek has always lived somewhere between rock and roll, blues, soul, and roots, but I really like this bill because it feels less like a package tour and more like relatives gathering. Lacey Hill and the Sexy Mofos are joining him, and Sherry Miracle is hosting. You can check out Derek or Lacey's socials for more details, and we can get into tour dates a little later in the hour. We're just getting started, cousins. More Indigenous music on the way right here on Journeys.
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6: We've both come a long way since then.

0: Journeys, and this song comes from Murray's first solo album, 1492, Who Found Who, a record built from his own words and music. And think about the range in that for a second. On the same record, they can ask a question like, 1492, Who Found Who? There's also room on it for a love song this warm and straightforward. That's part of what I appreciate about Murray Porter. Mohawk, Turtle Clan, raised at Six Nations with the blues running through his playing. But the song always gets to decide where he goes. Sometimes the heart behind the art is simply knowing what matters and saying it straight. And if the Derek Miller concert wasn't already a must-see, I conveniently left out that the legendary Murray Porter is also on the bill. Catch Derek, Murray, and Lacey on Saturday, September 22nd at the Seashell Legion, Monday, September 28th at the Gabriola Theater, and September 30th in Vancouver at the Wise.
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7: Your nation,

Midnight Sparrows right here on Journeys and Cousins. Here's a Vancouver band whose Indigenous identity doesn't sit beside the music. It lives right inside it. Midnight Sparrows grew out of the songs of Blair Belrose, a Métis Cree and Dene singer, songwriter, and guitarist, and a member of the Fort McKay First Nation. Blair grew up in St. Albert,

0: Berta, an urban indigenous kid who fell hard for the electric guitars, Iron Maiden, Judas Priest, and the kind of rock and roll that was supposed to be played loud. And eventually he realized that sound could carry his own story as well. His songs talk about growing up indigenous in the city without treating that experience as somehow less authentic. That's what I hear at the center of Midnight Sparrows. Not somebody trying to fit indigenous music into rock and roll, but an indigenous musician claiming rock and roll as part of his own story.
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0: That's the Coastal Drifters right here on Journeys. And you know what? We're starting to wind down this latest edition of Journeys. But before I get out of here, there's an opportunity I really want Indigenous music people to know about. The Indigenous Music Office has applications open for Cultural Cadence 2026 for Indigenous managers, agents, and self-managed artists. Up to 12 people will head to Toronto in November for mentorship, professional development, and industry connections. And I think there's something important in that. We spend a lot of time celebrating the person standing behind the microphone, and we should. But a strong Indigenous music industry also needs Indigenous people behind the scenes, understanding the business, making decisions, building relationships, and opening doors for whoever comes next. Now, you know what? I got to do this program last year. I went to Toronto. It was amazing. We got to go to SoCan. We got to meet with record labels. It was an incredible experience. And it's your chance. So if you want to be an artist manager, or maybe you are an artist manager, or maybe you're a self-managed artist, applications close September the 29th, and you can find all the details at indigenousmusicoffice.com. I'm Uncle Trent. Thanks for sharing another hour with me, cousins. Until next time, this has been Journeys.
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That was a great one from Grand Funk Railroad. It was some kind of wonderful. Supertramp put out all kinds of wonderful music. Of course, they sadly lost one of the founding members, Rick Davies, a few months ago. 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I think you'll enjoy it. Here they are with Goodbye Stranger. It's the 70s at 7 on CFNR.

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One of the many classics from Led Zeppelin that was trampled underfoot. If you're a fan of Trooper, they have been touring this summer all over Western Canada. No surprise there. They seem to do it every year. But luckily, in our region, they're going to be performing in the next few days. In fact, Saturday, September 27th, 7:30 p.m., they're going to be at the CN Center in Prince Rupert. They're the quintessential party band for many Canadians, and they're in the Hall of Fame in Canada, and they've been 30 years together as a band. That should be a great show. So if you're in the area, check that one out. Here they are with General Hand Grenade on CFNR.

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One of the monster bands of the Southern rock sound, Lynyrd Skynyrd with Gimme Three Steps. One of the originators of heavy metal was Black Sabbath. And of course, they did that final concert with Ozzy Osbourne just weeks before he passed. Well, Tony Iommi urged Ozzy Osbourne to skip that show. He said it was difficult seeing him like that and didn't want that to be his final performance. I think, though, in the end, we were all glad that he did it. Here is Black Sabbath with Paranoid on CFNR.

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That is the most played riff on a new guitar when someone gets one. Deep Purple with Smoke on the Water. ZZ Top just continues to roll, even with the passing of their drummer Frank Beard a couple weeks ago. And the other day, Billy Gibbons was meeting with one of his idols. That, of course, was none other than music pioneer Dion DiMucci. The two met after they discovered they were playing at the same venue. Here is ZZ Top. It's Just Got Paid. It's the 70s at 7 on CFNR.

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1: Good morning. From the CFNR Newsroom, I'm Jeff Blagden. This is your 6 o'clock news report. On top of mayors, councilors, and regional district directors, we'll also be picking school board trustees when we hit the polls next month. 3 of 7 trustees in the Coast Mountain School District are being acclaimed after running unopposed. Terrace's Margaret Warcup and Edward Harrison, and Stewart's Wayne Jones. 4 candidates will battle for Kitimat's 2 spots, Lakota Brown Turcott, Andrew Shernohan, Karen Jonkman, and Angela Maitland. Thornhill will see Michael Maxim, Daniel McGuire, and Troy Peters looking to nab their spot. And Allison Campbell, Beverly Percival, Brianna Jack, and Monica Sims are all on the ballot for Hazleton. In the Prince Rupert School District, 9 candidates will contest for 7 trustee seats. 4 of those are incumbents Daniel Dalton, James Horn, Christy Meyer, and the lone rural zone candidate Janet Beal. They'll be challenged by Catherine Beach, Karen Bunch Buchanan, Mary Denton, Jeremy Diesel, and Martin Parisot. As with all the local elections, you can view full lists of candidates for every district and every position at localelections.ca. Election Day is October 17th, and the campaign period officially opens on Monday. 11 of BC's former attorney generals have penned a letter assuring British Columbians that modern treaties do not supersede private property rights. Day 1 of the Union of BC Municipalities annual convention saw several conservative MLAs once again claim the opposite. They've made it a key part of their platform since last year's Cowichan Tribes decision ruled they had claims over parts of Richmond. But the attorney generals say it's actually the clearest and most durable means to advance reconciliation while preserving private property rights. In fact, not having a treaty leads to more uncertainty by leaving the decision of how First Nations title impacts property rights up to the courts. UBCM delegates noted that most of Canada is covered under similar treaties, but BC decided not to sign them at the time. They also say the issue has become conflated with debates over DRIPA, when the two are completely unrelated topics. A Prince George man had to be airlifted to hospital last weekend after injuring himself while breaking into a BC Hydro substation. RCMP say they located the suspect at the facility just south of Bear Lake, already in critical condition just before 10 o'clock Sunday morning. BC Hydro says they aren't sure what the motive of the break-in was, but say it could have been to steal copper. We all know cases of that have been on the rise lately after they led to 3 region-wide internet outages since May. But it is an extremely dangerous way to make a buck and could lead to severe burns or even death. BC Hydro says instances of copper theft have risen by more than 300% in the past 2 years alone. And increased bear sightings in the Northwest have conservation officers reminding residents to be bear aware this fall. This time of year, bears are feeding almost nonstop to build up fat before hibernation. That means they'll be on the move more and often drawn to communities by garbage, pet food, or anything that smells like an easy meal. You should keep garbage secured and indoors until collection day and bring things like pet food or bird feeders inside. If you do encounter a bear, stay calm. Don't run or feed it, but back away slowly while making yourself look big and loud. Anyone with safety concerns can call the Conservation Officer RAPP line at 1-877-952-7277. And that's your news for this hour. We've got more news coming up for you in about 30 minutes with sports and weather next.
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1: In the sports world, a 1-0 win over Supra de Quebec has secured the Hamilton Forge a spot in the Canadian Soccer Championship final. Vancouver, who have won the championship in 4 straight years, will look to punch their ticket to the final today. They're taking on Montreal in the second round of their 2-match semifinal after a 1-1 draw in the first. Montreal comes into the 4 o'clock contest in last place in MLS's Eastern Conference, while Vancouver leads the West. Leo Messi will suit up for one last game for Argentina after all. He had announced his retirement from international play last month, but has been included on Argentina's roster for their upcoming friendlies. Same can't be said for Canadian captain Alphonso Davies, who was removed from Canada's roster to attend his honeymoon. And with just 10 games left in the season, the Blue Jays now sit 2 games back of a playoff spot. They fell 10-1 to the Tigers yesterday, marking Detroit's 6th straight win. Toronto will send Max Scherzer to the mound for Game 3 at noon today. And taking a look outside, a mix of sun and clouds this morning for the Peace region. Highs hitting 20, currently 2. Atlin gets clouds and showers today with a high of 16, 9 for now. More clouds and rain for the Stikine, 17 is the high, currently 3. In the Cariboo and Central Interior, just sunshine with highs of 23 and a current 6. Mainly sunny for the Bulkley Valley and Lakes with a high of 21, 2 right now. On the Central Coast, some morning rain leaving clearing clouds and highs of 21, currently 9. On the North Coast and Tide of Gwaii, cloudy with some morning drizzle and highs into 18, currently 12. And in Lanta Terrace and Kitimat, clouds and light rain leaving highs of 18, currently 8. 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

0: Scottish band Steeler's Wheel and Stuck in the Middle with you, featuring Jerry Rafferty before he went solo. It's CP with you at 610. Thank you for joining me on this Wednesday morning. Well, I learned a lesson coming back from Toronto the other day. If you want an easy time going through a major airport, make sure you fly on a Monday the week after Labor Day. When we were in both Toronto and Vancouver on Monday, you could actually walk through without almost anyone around you. Getting through security, well, that took about 2 minutes. Lining up for a coffee, that was about 1 minute. And you actually had your choice of just about any seat you wanted in either airport. It was actually pretty unusual. I think the only thing that was expected was my last flight home got delayed. Oh, well, at least I had a place to sit in the airport.
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0: One of the classics from Aerosmith, there was Dream On. Also, Derek Miller in there with War Shack. Good morning, I'm CP. Happy to be with you this morning. Well, with pumpkin spice latte season heating up, a new study of 14 seasonal drinks from Starbucks and a outlet in Britain found that 10 of them contain more than 30 grams of sugar. That's roughly the amount in Britain's daily guideline for sugar. The biggest offender, it wasn't even pumpkin spice. It was the Mabel Hazel Hot Chocolate from England that had, get this, 456 calories and 54 grams of sugar. That's about 13 teaspoons. Starbucks Pumpkin Spice Frappuccino, that came in at 368 calories and 47 grams of sugar. And the lightest option, that was the iced pumpkin spice latte at 192 calories. So if you're planning on having a bunch of those drinks this holiday season, forget the sweater with colder weather on the way. You'll probably end up having a natural extra layer to keep you warm.
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1: Good morning. 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This is your 6:30 News Update. On top of mayors, councilors, and regional district directors, we'll also be picking school board trustees when we hit the polls next month. Three of seven trustees in the Coast Mountain School District are being acclaimed after running unopposed. Terrace's Margaret Warcup and Edward Harrison, and Stewart's Wayne Jones. Four candidates will battle for Kitimat's two spots, Lakota Brown Turcotte, Andrew Shornohallen, Karen Junkman, and Angela Maitland. Thornhill will see Michael Maxim, Danielle McGuire, and Troy Peters looking to nab their spot. And Allison Campbell, Beverly Percival, Brianna Jack, and Monica Sims are on the ballot for Hazleton. For the Prince Rupert School District, nine candidates will contest for seven trustee seats. Four of those are incumbents, Danielle Dalton, James Horn, Christy Meyer, and the lone rural candidate, Janet Beale. They'll be challenged by Catherine Beach, Karen Buchanan, Mary Denton, Jeremy Diesel, and Martin Pariseau. As with all of the local elections, you can find full lists of candidates for every district and every position at localelections.ca. Election Day is October 17th, and the campaign period officially opens on Monday. And coming up at 7, a group of former BC Attorney Generals have penned a letter assuring residents that modern treaties cannot override private property rights. A suspect had to be airlifted to hospital after injuring themselves while breaking into a BC Hydro substation. And a final investment decision will allow a Cariboo Gold mine to move ahead with full construction. More on all that and more at 7 o'clock, but first, sports and weather. In the sports world, a 1-0 win over Supra du Quebec has secured the Hamilton Forge a spot in the Canadian Soccer Championship final. Vancouver, who have won the championship 4 straight years, will look to punch their ticket to the final today. They're taking on Montreal in the second of their 2-match semifinal after drawing a 1-1 draw in the first. Montreal comes into the 4 o'clock contest in last place in MLS's Eastern Conference, while Vancouver leads the West. And with just 10 games left in the season, the Blue Jays now sit 2 games back of a playoff spot. They fell 10-1 to the Tigers yesterday, marking Detroit's 6th straight win. Toronto will send Max Scherzer to the mound for Game 3 at noon today. And taking a quick look at your updated temperatures now, 3 in Fort Nelson, 2 in Fort St. John, 3 in Moberly Lake, 4 in Atlin, 1 in Dease Lake, 2 in Lower Post, 6 in the Cariboo and Central Interior, 7 in Bella Coola, 11 in Bella Bella, 2 in the Bulkley Valley and Lakes, 14 in Skidigit, 10 in Prince Rupert, and 7 in Terrace and Kitimat. More news on the way at 7 o'clock. If you see anything newsworthy before then, send us an email, news@cfnrfm.ca. 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

They had a couple of massive hits in the late 70s, including that one. It was Kansas Dust in the Wind, a Christian band, and if you listen to those lyrics, you can figure out why. Jay Gale's band in there as well, Must Have Got Lost. Hey, very good morning to you. I'm CP. Well, in 2012, engineers at Georgia Tech used high-speed cameras to film wet dogs shaking themselves dry. So why did they do that? Well, they found out that a dog can get rid of a

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0: Holly McDarland with Coward on CFNR. Good morning, I'm CP. If you're a fan of the movie Barbie, here's some news for you. It's not great, though. Producer Robbie Brenner talked about a follow-up to the film the other day at the Toronto Film Festival, and she told the crowd, "We all want to see the Barbie sequel. I want to see it, too. I'm sure at some point, one day, there will be one. Right now, we're making an animated Barbie movie, which she called super exciting." I guess that's all the news for now. Looks like we're going to have to wait a little longer, or maybe a lot longer.
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He said, stick by me and I'll be your God in hand. But don't ask me what I think of you. I might not give the answer that you want me to.

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1: Good morning. From the CFNR Newsroom, I'm Jeff Blagden. This is your 7 o'clock news report. 11 of BC's former attorney generals have penned a letter assuring British Columbians that modern treaties do not supersede private property rights. Day one of the Union of BC Municipalities annual convention saw several conservative MLAs once again claim the opposite. They've made it a key part of their platform since last year's Cowichan Tribes decision ruled that they had claims over parts of Richmond. But the attorney generals say it's actually the clearest and most durable means to advance reconciliation while preserving private property rights. In fact, not having a treaty leads to more uncertainty by leaving the decision of how First Nations title impacts property rights up to the courts. UBCM delegates noted that most of Canada is covered under similar treaties, but BC decided not to sign them at the time. They also say the issue has become conflated with debates over DRIPA when the two are completely unrelated topics. On top of mayors, councillors, and regional district directors, we'll also be picking school board trustees when we hit the polls next month. Three of seven trustees in the Coast Mountain School District are being acclaimed after running unopposed. Terrace's Margaret Warcup and Edward Harrison, and Stewart's Wayne Jones. Four candidates will battle for Kitimat's two spots, Lakota Brown-Turcotte, Andrew Shurnohallen, Karen Junkman, and Angela Maitland. Thornhill will see Michael Maxim, Daniel McGuire, and Troy Peters looking to nab their spot. And Allison Campbell, Beverly Percival, Brianna Jack, and Monica Sims are on the ballot for Hazleton. In the Prince Rupert School District, nine candidates will contest for seven trustee seats. Four of those are incumbents, Daniel Dalton, James Horn, Christy Meyer, and the lone rural candidate, Janet Beal. They'll be challenged by Catherine Beach, Karen Buchanan, Mary Denton, Jeremy Diesel, and Martin Parisot. As with all the local elections, you can view full lists of candidates for every district and all positions at localelections.ca. Election Day is October 17th, and the campaign period officially opens on Monday. Osisko Gold is finally ready to move ahead with their long-awaited Cariboo Gold Mine after issuing a final investment decision on Monday. Once completed, the underground mine will cover over 1,800 square kilometers near Wells and will produce 1.9 million ounces of gold over its 10-year life. It was fully permitted in 2024 after nearly a decade of de-risking work. Nearly a quarter of construction has already been completed, including a waste rock storage facility, sediment control pond, and water treatment plant. Major earthworks will begin later this year, with production slated to start in early 2029. Osisko says the mine will add over 600 jobs during construction and 500 during production, more than double Wells' population. And a Prince George man had to be airlifted to hospital last weekend after injuring himself while breaking into a BC Hydro substation. RCMP say they located the suspect at the facility just south of Bear Lake, already in critical condition, just before 10 o'clock Sunday morning. BC Hydro says they aren't sure what the motive of the break-in was, but say it could have been to steal copper. We all know cases of that have been on the rise lately after they led to three region-wide internet outages since May. But it is an extremely dangerous way to make a buck and could lead to severe burns or even death. BC Hydro says instances of copper theft have risen by more than 300% in the past 2 years alone. And that's your news for this hour. Got more news coming up for you in about 30 minutes, but sports and weather next.
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1: In the sports world, a 1-0 win over Super de Quebec has secured the Hamilton Forge spot in the Canadian Soccer Championship final. Vancouver, who have won the championship four straight years, will look to punch their ticket to the final today. They're taking on Montreal in the second of their two-match semi after a 1-1 draw in the first. Montreal comes into the 4 o'clock contest in last place in MLS's Eastern Conference, while Vancouver leads the West. Leo Messi will suit up for one last game for Argentina after all. He had announced his retirement from international play last month, but has been included on Argentina's roster for their upcoming friendlies. The same can't be said for Canadian captain Alphonso Davies, who was removed from Canada's roster to attend his honeymoon. And with just 10 games left in the season, the Blue Jays now sit 2 games back of a playoff spot. They fell 10-1 to the Tigers yesterday, marking Detroit's 6th straight win. Toronto will send Max Scherzer to the mound for Game 3 at noon today. And taking a look outside, a mix of sun and clouds this morning for the Peace Region. Highs hitting 20, currently 2. Atlin gets clouds and showers today with a high of 16 at 9 for now. More clouds and rain for the Stikine at 17 is the high, currently 2. In the Caribou and Central Interior, just sunshine with highs of 23 and a current 6. Mainly sunny for the Bulkley Valley and Lakes with a high of 21, 2 right now. On the Central Coast, some morning rain, leaving clearing clouds later on and highs of 21, currently 9. On the North Coast and high to Guay, cloudy with some morning drizzle, highs of 18, currently 12. And inland to Terrace and Kitimat, clouds and light rain, leaving highs of 18, currently 7. 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If you see anything newsworthy before then, send us an email, news@cfnrfm.ca. 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

0: I will bet they play that many times at the Sphere in Las Vegas, where they have actually upped for a few more shows. The Eagles, Heartache Tonight on your nation, your station, CFNR. A very good morning to you. Hey, this is kind of a crazy statistic, but apparently you have about 60,000 thoughts every day. And I'm guessing most of those occur when your boss is trying to talk during a Monday morning meeting.
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0: He's still out on the road doing his thing. Kim Mitchell, Rockland Wonderland, your nation, your station, CFNR. Appreciate you tuning in today, CP with you. Hey, have you ever wondered if you ate like your favorite TikTok or Instagram influencer, would you get a body like theirs? Well, the simple answer is no. Researchers actually analyzed 300 diet and healthy eating videos, and they found that almost 70% from those influencers contain misleading or deceptive information. But videos from actual qualified professionals, well, they were much more likely to be accurate. And the researchers, well, they're worried that those influencers' videos can actually encourage unhealthy attitudes towards food. So I guess if you want to become a food influencer, it looks like a two-step process. Step one, buy a blender. Step two, become a nutritionist.
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1: Good morning. From the CFNR Newsroom, I'm Jeff Blagden. This is your 7:30 News Update. 11 of BC's former attorney generals have penned a letter assuring British Columbians that modern treaties do not supersede private property rights. Day one of the Union of BC Municipalities' annual convention saw several conservative MLAs once again claim the opposite. They've made it a key part of their platform since last year's Cowichan Tribe's decision ruled they had claims over parts of Richmond. But the attorney generals say it's actually the clearest and most durable means to advance reconciliation while preserving private property rights. In fact, not having a treaty leads to more uncertainty by leaving the decision of how First Nations title impacts property rights up to the courts. UBCM delegates noted that most of Canada is covered under similar treaties, but BC decided not to sign them at the time. They also say that the issue has become conflated with debates over DRIPA, when the two are completely unrelated topics. And coming up at 8, a look at the candidates for school board trustees who are also up for election next month. Three local locations on the Central Coast have had their traditional Heiltsuk names restored, and a final investment decision will allow a Cariboo gold mine to move ahead with full construction. More on all that and more at 8 o'clock, but first, sports and weather. In the sports world, a 1-0 win over Supra de Quebec has secured the Hamilton Forge a spot in the Canadian Soccer Championship final. Vancouver, who have won the championship 4 straight years, will look to punch their ticket to the final today. They're taking on Montreal in the second of their 2-match semi after a 1-1 draw in the first. Montreal comes into the 4 o'clock contest in last place in MLS's Eastern Conference, while Vancouver leads the West. And with just 10 games left in the season, the Blue Jays now sit 2 games back of a playoff spot. They fell 10-1 to the Tigers yesterday, marking Detroit's 6th straight win. Toronto will send Max Scherzer to the mound for Game 3 at noon today. And taking a quick look at your updated temperatures now. 0 in Fort Nelson, 3 in Fort St. John, 2 in Moberly Lake, 9 in Atlin, 2 in Dease Lake, 3 in Lower Post, 5 in the Cariboo and Central Interior, 6 in Bella Coola, 11 in Bella Bella, 1 in the Bulkley Valley and Lakes, 14 in Skidigat, 10 in Prince Rupert, and 8 in Terrace and Kitimat. More news on the way at 8 o'clock. Hey, if you see anything newsworthy before, then send us an email, news@cfnrfm.ca. 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

0: and listen to some tunes, hear some interesting new tidbits about the band, etc. Well, speaking of tidbits, it's that time for The Dirt, brought to you by Jepson Petroleum Northwest Division. Bob Mackey, the costume designer behind some of the most glamorous outfits worn by celebrities in the past 50 years, has died at the age of 87. Mackey's work can be seen in the wardrobes of stars ranging from Marilyn Monroe to Carol Burnett, Liza Minnelli, Elton John, Dolly Parton, Tina Turner, and Cher. He actually designed the transparent body stocking she wore for the If I Could Turn Back Time video back in 1989. Whoopi Goldberg is ready to get back in the habit again. She spent years trying to get Sister Act 3 off the ground, and as the project remains in limbo, she admits she's not very joyful about the long road the return has taken. Whoopi said she doesn't think studio heads really understand the relationship people have to Sister Act because everybody grew up with it. But she goes on to say that the project should go ahead. She added, "I just hope it's sooner rather than later because I'm getting old." The original Sister Act hit theaters back in 1992. Angelina Jolie and Brad Pitt's son Maddox Jolie Pitt has officially cut ties with his famous dad. The hearing was held on Monday on Maddox's petition for a name change, and the judge signed off on the request after no objections were submitted. Maddox will now be known as Maddox Jolie. Maddox filed his original petition earlier this year. His sister Shiloh has also removed Pitt as her last name, while siblings Zahara and Vivian's name changes, well, they're in the process. And finally, after much teasing, Oasis announced a 2027 tour. The band will headline massive venues in cities across parts of Europe, the UK, and the US, although the stateside run won't be as extensive as their 2025 reunion tour. It'll be May 25th, starting out in Glasgow, and is currently scheduled to wrap up September 19th at Nebworth. And that was The Dirt, brought to you by Jepson Petroleum Northwest Division.
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0: Some classic Rush, The Spirit of Radio, with that new documentary coming out about Neil Peart. That was The Spirit of Radio there. 751, speaking of The Spirit of Radio, Alice Cooper has had a lot of songs on radio, and he's not slowing down. Now he's actually going to have a familiar face join him for the fall run of his Welcome to Our Nightmare show in Las Vegas. It's illusionist Chris Angel. And if you want to see what it looks like, you can check out YouTube. Alice Cooper just offered a tease in a recently released video clip. I wonder if you got to get to it quick or it'll disappear.
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1: Good morning. From the CFNR Newsroom, I'm Jeff Blagden. This is your 8 o'clock news report. 11 of BC's former attorney generals have penned a letter assuring British Columbians that modern treaties do not supersede private property rights. Day one of the Union of BC Municipalities' annual convention saw several conservative MLAs once again claim the opposite. They've made it a key part of their platform since last year's Cowichan Tribes decision ruled that they had claims over parts of Richmond. But the attorney generals say it's actually the clearest and most durable means to advance reconciliation while preserving private property rights. In fact, not having a treaty leads to more uncertainty by leaving the decision of how First Nations title impacts property rights up to the courts. UBCM delegates noted that most of Canada is already covered under similar treaties, but BC decided not to sign them at the time. They also say that the issue has become conflated with debates over DRIPA when the two are completely unrelated topics. On top of mayors, councillors, and regional district directors, we'll be picking school board trustees when we hit the polls next month as well. Three of seven trustees in the Coast Mountain School District are being acclaimed after running unopposed. Terrace's Margaret Warcup and Edward Harrison, and Stewart's Wayne Jones. Four candidates will battle for Kitimat's two spots, Lakota Brown-Turcotte, Andrew Shornahallen, Karen Junkman, and Angela Maitland. Thornhill will see Michael Maxim, Daniel McGuire, and Troy Peters looking to nab their spot. And Allison Campbell, Beverly Percival, Branna Jack, and Monica Sims are on the ballot for Hazleton. In the Prince Rupert School District, nine candidates will contest for seven trustee seats. Four of those are incumbents, Danielle Dalton, James Horn, Christy Meyer, and lone rural candidate, Janet Beale. They'll be challenged by Catherine Beach, Karen Buchanan, Mary Denton, Jeremy Diesel, and Martin Parisot. As with all the local elections, you can view full lists of candidates for every district and every position at localelections.ca. Election day is October 17th, and the campaign period officially opens on Monday. Osisko Gold is finally ready to move ahead with their long-awaited Cariboo Gold Mine after issuing a final investment decision on Monday. Once completed, the underground mine will cover over 1,800 square kilometers near Wells and will produce 1.9 million ounces of gold over its 10-year life. It was fully permitted in 2024 after nearly a decade of de-risking work. Nearly a quarter of construction has already been completed, including a waste rock storage facility, sediment control pond, and water treatment plant. Major earthworks will begin later this year, with production slated to start in early 2029. Osisko says the mine will add over 600 jobs during construction and 500 during production, more than double Wells' population. Increased bear sightings in the Northwest have conservation officers reminding residents to be bear aware this fall. This time of year, bears are feeding almost nonstop to build up fat before hibernation. That means they'll be on the move more and often drawn into communities by garbage, pet food, or anything that smells like an easy meal. You should keep garbage secured and indoors until collection day and bring things like pet food or bird feeders inside for the winter. If you do encounter a bear, stay calm. Don't run or feed it, but back away slowly while making yourself look big and loud. Anyone with safety concerns can call the Conservation Officer RAPP line at 1-877-952-7277. And three locations along the Central Coast are set to have their traditional Heltsic place names officially restored. It follows 11 months of consultation and coordination between the nation, their local partners, and the province. Moving forward, Queen's Sound will once again be known as Yalatli. McLaughlin Bay, Creek, and Lake will be Kaults, and Trickett Island will be known as Nulawit. The nation says recognizing the traditional names is a key step in bringing back the Heltsic language. They are now working on next steps for an effective date with the BC Geographical Names Office. Once a date is officially confirmed, a community celebration will be held to mark the historic occasion. And that's your news for this hour. We've got more news coming up for you in about 30 minutes, but sports and weather next.
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1: In the sports world, a 1-0 win over Super Dick Quebec has secured the Hamilton Ford a spot in the Canadian Soccer Championship final. Vancouver, who have won the championship four straight years, will look to punch their ticket to the final today. They're taking on Montreal in the second of their two-match semi after a 1-1 draw in the first. Montreal comes into the 4 o'clock contest in last place in MLS's Eastern Conference, while Vancouver leads the West. Leo Messi will suit up for one last game for Argentina after all. He had announced his retirement from international play last month, but has been included on Argentina's roster for their upcoming friendlies. The same can't be said for Canadian captain Alphonso Davies, who was removed from Canada's roster to attend his honeymoon. And with just 10 games left in the season, the Blue Jays now sit 2 games back of a playoff spot. They fell 10-1 to the Tigers yesterday, marking Detroit's 6th straight win. Toronto will send Max Scherzer to the mound for Game 3 at noon today. And taking a look outside, a mix of sun and clouds this morning for the Peace region. Highs hitting 20, currently 2. Atlin gets clouds and showers today with a high of 16, 9 for now. More clouds and rain for the Stikine. 17 is the high, currently 2. In the Cariboo and Central Interior, just sunshine with highs of 23 and a current 5. Mainly sunny for the Bulkley Valley and Lakes with a high of 21, 1 right now. On the Central Coast, some morning rain leaving clearing clouds. Highs of 21, currently 9. On the North Coast, and high to Guay, cloudy with some morning drizzle. Highs hitting 18, currently 12. And inland to Terrace and Kitimat, clouds and light rain leaving highs of 18, currently 8. 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

0: Little Joan Jett for you right there. And of course, she is coming off the road after some issues with her health, but she should be back, according to her publicist. That was I Love Rock and Roll. It's coming up on 8:10. I'm CP. Well, you know, here at CFNR, we love to promote great local basketball, and that's why we're offering you to be the sixth person off the bench for your chance to see the Toronto Raptors in Vancouver. 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Then have a picture of you doing something nice for someone in your community. 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That's your entry for a chance to see the Raptors in Vancouver. So you can participate September 8th through the 18th, which is going on right now. 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

0: Some superstitious feeling from Harlequin on CFNR. Also, we heard from Ace and How Long. A very nice morning to you. Hope you're enjoying it, although a little foggy in much of the region this morning. I guess things are getting a little chillier as we head into the fall temperatures. Hey, I guess if they can make a reality TV show out of just about anything, the same goes for movies. And apparently, the founding partners of the Hooters restaurant chain, well, they're making a movie about themselves. Is going to be based on the real events behind Hooters' founding. And the write-up says, quote, it's called Hooters the Movie and will focus on Ted and Lenny, two lifelong friends from a small town in Iowa who accidentally launch a national restaurant empire only to find out everything they built threatened by the federal government. One of the founders said, we were really just fun guys who didn't know what we wanted to do but had a great time doing it. And of course, our world-famous Hooters girls, they're the real stars. That's quite the pair. I mean the movie and Hooters.
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1: Good morning. 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This is your 8:30 News Update. 11 of BC's former attorney generals have penned a letter assuring British Columbians that modern treaties do not supersede private property rights. Day one of the Union of BC Municipalities' annual convention saw several conservative MLAs once again claim the opposite. They've made it a key part of their platform since last year's Cowichan Tribes decision ruled they had claims over parts of Richmond. But the attorney generals say that it's actually the clearest and most durable means to advance reconciliation while preserving private property rights. In fact, not having a treaty leads to more uncertainty by leaving the decision of how First Nations title impacts property rights up to the courts. UBCM delegates noted that most of Canada is already covered under similar treaties, but BC decided not to sign them at the time. They also say that the issue has become conflated with debates over DRIPA when the two are completely unrelated topics. And coming up at 9, three locations on the Central Coast are having their traditional Heiltsuk names restored. The Council of the Haida Nation is looking for fishers and vessels to help harvest halibut for food fish. And BC Parks is making changes to their online day pass booking system to protect it from resellers and bots. More on all that and more at 9 o'clock, but first, sports and weather. In the sports world, a 1-0 win over Super de Quebec has secured the Hamilton Ford spot in the Canadian Soccer Championship final. Vancouver, who have won the championship 4 straight years, will look to punch their ticket to the final today. They're taking on Montreal in the second of their 2-match semi after a 1-1 draw in the first. Montreal comes into the 4 o'clock contest in last place in MLS's Eastern Conference, while Vancouver leads the West. And with just 10 games left in the season, the Blue Jays now sit 2 games back of a playoff spot. They fell 10-1 to the Tigers yesterday, marking Detroit's 6th straight win. Toronto will send Max Scherzer to the mound for Game 3 at noon today. And taking a quick look at your updated temperatures now. 3 in Fort Nelson and Fort St. John, 5 in Moberly Lake, 9 in Atlin, 2 in Dease Lake, 4 in Lower Post, 6 in the Cariboo and Central Interior and in Bella Coola, 11 in Bella Bella, 1 in the Bulkley Valley and Lakes, 14 in Skidigat, 11 in Prince Rupert, and 8 in Terrace and Kitimat. More news on the way at 9 o'clock. If you see anything newsworthy before, then send us an email, news@cfnrfm.ca. From the CFNR Newsroom, I'm Jeff Blagden.
2: Simigigat, Sigamana, Ligigigat. We are the Kitsum Kalum, an original tribe of the Tsimshian Nation. Tsimshian means people of the Skeena River. Our ancestry and cultural heritage connect us to the land, a central principle sustaining Kitsum Kalum since time immemorial. Kitsum Kalum will continue to practice our inherent rights as caretakers and our authority to manage our territories from the coast down the Skeena River to the mountains inland as we have for generations, and will ensure the continued stewardship of our resources in generations for time to come. Arayuch, Tsimshian law, our rules governing our peoples, economic rights, and relations with other First Nations. Our long-standing political system, which operates under the hereditary chiefs and matriarchs, is alive and well despite the complex implications of colonization. We have a sacred trust and responsibility to care for our traditional territory, and our connection to the coast and the Skeena are part of who we are as Tsimshian. Kitsum Kalum, an original tribe of the Tsimshian Nation.
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0: sure people at the Calgary Stampede this past, a couple months ago enjoyed him at that performance. Billy Idol, White Winning, Your Nation, Your Station, CFNR, CP with you. They say what's old is new again, and apparently that includes CDs. Gen Z has discovered what those discs are for. CD sales jumped 16% in the first half of this year, and the more growth than vinyl, because vinyl was the big thing a while ago. Now it only rose 2% this year. And what's interesting is that 60% of Gen Z music fans say they mostly listen to music from the 90s or earlier, which is up over 40%. And it seems that younger listeners, well, they're getting tired of streaming, screens, and distractions. So they're discovering the enjoyment of just putting in a disc and listening to the music. They're enjoying it until they realize that they can only carry about 20 songs around with them at a time. Then things will be changing.
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0: Your nation, your station, CFNR. That was Matt Mays. Well, it's time to take a trip out to Smithers and Hoskins Ford, and I was in a bit of a panic here when I was trying to get through. I talked to the receptionist and asked for Rob Ford, also known as Rob Peel. Hello, Rob.
1: I like that. Rob Ford. That was good.
0: There you go. Put that on the nameplate.
1: Why not? Absolutely. That'd be a good badge. Boy, what a beautiful blue sky day we have shining on the blue oval. Sunny day, don't see a cloud in the sky, but it was a frosty morning, like 2 degrees, kind of a shot across the bow to, you know, think about the winter months ahead, even though you want to milk summer and early fall for all it's worth, but it's always good to book some future appointments for winterizing your vehicle, for sure, or get yourself a brand new one, or better you, new to you. We have some nice units on the lot. You know, the Bronco Sports, our bestseller, and boy, we've got a good selection of 26s and a remaining 25. They come in different trim levels, like Outer Banks and Big Bend and Badlands. It comes with the 3-cylinder EcoBoost, and the Badlands has the 2-liter in it, and we've got a remaining 2025 Badlands with a huge discount. I think it's $7,000. Some of the 26s with Ford employee pricing continuing to the end of the month, up to over $8,000 off. 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And Ford brings in the 27s. Very exciting time of year when with looking forward to the 27s and the F-150s and some nice appearance changes and so forth. So we'll keep you posted as to what's new. 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
1: Good morning. From the CFNR Newsroom, I'm Jeff Blagden. This is your 9 o'clock news update. 11 of BC's former attorney generals have penned a letter assuring British Columbians that modern treaties do not supersede private property rights. Day one of the Union of BC Municipalities annual convention saw several conservative MLAs once again claim the opposite. They've made it a key part of their platform since last year's Cowichan Tribe's decision ruled they had claims over parts of Richmond. But the attorney generals say it's actually the clearest and most durable means to advance reconciliation while preserving private property rights. In fact, not having a treaty leads to more uncertainty by leaving the decision of how First Nations title impacts property rights up to the courts. UBCM delegates noted that most of Canada is already covered under similar treaties, but BC decided not to sign them at the time. They also say that the issue has become conflated with debates over DRIPA when the two are completely unrelated topics. Three locations along the Central Coast are set to have their traditional Heiltsuk place names officially restored. It follows 11 months of consultation and coordination between the nation, their local partners, and the province. Moving forward, Queen Sound will once again be known as Yalakli. McLaughlin Bay, Creek, and Lake will be known as Kaltz, and Triquet Island will be known as Nalawit. The nation says recognizing the traditional names is a key step in bringing back the Heiltsuk language. They're now working on next steps on an effective date with the BC Geographical Names Office. Once a date is officially confirmed, a community celebration will be held to mark the historic occasion. Two fishers with vessels capable of holding 5,000 pounds of halibut are being sought by the Council of the Haida Nation. Both will be providing their catches for the food fish program, one for Skidigit and one for Old Masset. Selected fishers will be paid $6 per pound of fish and will be responsible for their own fuel, startup costs, and food and wages for any crew. Expressions of interest are being accepted until 3 o'clock Friday afternoon. You can email your applications to sharon.williams@haidanation.com or hfp.admin@haidanation.com. And in an effort to prevent hoarding and selling provincial park day passes, the province is changing how their online booking system works. The changes apply to Joffrey Lakes, Golden Ears, Garibaldi, and Mount Seymour parks. According to BC Parks, people have been using bots to book up all available day spots before selling them for as much as $40 each. To prevent that, beginning on the 22nd, online bookers will need to create an account on the BC Parks site and provide an email to verify identity. Passes can only be booked online and must be booked 2 days prior to a visit, with the portal opening at 7 a.m. daily. And that's your news for this hour. We got more coming up for you at 11, but first, let's get you some sports and weather. In the sports world, a 1-0 win over Super de Quebec has secured the Hamilton Forge a spot in the Canadian Soccer Championship final. Vancouver, who have won the championship 4 straight years, will look to punch their ticket to the final today. They're taking on Montreal in the second of their 2-match semi after a 1-1 draw in the first. Montreal comes into the 4 o'clock contest in last place in MLS's Eastern Conference, while Vancouver leads the West. And with just 10 games left in the season, the Blue Jays now sit 2 games back of a playoff spot. They fell 10-1 to the Tigers yesterday, marking Detroit's 6th straight win. Toronto will send Max Scherzer to the mound for Game 3 at noon today. And taking a quick look at your updated temperatures now. 3 in Fort Nelson and Fort St. John, 5 in Moberly Lake, 9 in Atlin, 2 in Dease Lake, 4 in Lower Post, 6 in the Caribou and Central Interior and in Bella Coola, 11 in Bella Bella, 1 in the Bulkley Valley and Lakes, 14 in Skidigit, 11 in Prince Rupert, and 9 in Terrace and Kitimat. More news on the way at 11. If you see anything newsworthy before then, send us an email, news@cfnrfm.ca. 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

Before they were Jefferson Starship, they were Jefferson Airplane. That was White Rabbit. Here, Sheepdogs, I don't know. It's your nation, your station, CFNR.

0: They were in Kitimat performing last summer, the Sheepdogs, I Don't Know. Well, as a parent, maybe it's time to get your kids to drink more water. That's because it's been proven that, get this, youths aged 11 through 18 drink almost a bathtub full of sugary drinks a year on average. What's the big deal? When we were kids, we drank Kool-Aid, and that had, what, about 3 or 4 heaping tablespoons of sugar? We drink that many sugary drinks each month.
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Out of Ohio, the Pretenders with Chrissy Hynde, middle of the road. Thank you for tuning in. I'm CP. Hey, if you're a parent, you probably know that it's tough getting your kids to eat a healthy breakfast before school. Well, now the University of Michigan found that 75% of parents face at least one breakfast barrier, with picky eating topping the list, while a third also said that their kids are slow or grumpy in the morning and don't have enough time. But a pediatrician says that breakfast, well, it doesn't have to be perfect. She said that adding fruit or peanut butter to toast can make it healthier. Great. Now all we have to do is try and get our kids to eat toast. Here's the Guess Who, continuing your Wednesday morning. Hang on to your life. It's your nation, your station, CFNR.

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Some classic Police there. Don't Stand So Close to Me. We also heard from The Doors and Roadhouse Blues. A very good morning to you, MCB. It seems that every few months there are new phrases coming out in the office, and apparently here are a few new buzzwords that you'll have to get used to unless you've already heard them already, and here are just a couple for you. Something called job hugging. That's when you stick to the job you already have instead of jumping ship. Then there's lily padding, which is actually moving from job to build up a wide variety of skills and experience. Of course, there's career catfishing. That's when someone might exaggerate their qualifications. And finally, doom jobbing. That's kind of the equivalent of doom scrolling, when you endlessly fire off applications without even much thought of the job or if you're actually a good fit. I guess it's too late to recover that resume I sent to Google for their software engineer job.

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0: Dave Grohl in his days with Nirvana and All Apologies, the live version. That was from the MTV special. That's going to just about do it for me wrapping up this morning. I appreciate you listening. If you still want to be the winner of our sixth person contest, you have time, a chance to win tickets, airfare, and a hotel to see the Toronto Raptors when they're in Vancouver. For details, head over to the CFNR Facebook page. As I leave you today, here's a word from Walt Disney, who said, "All our dreams can come true if we have the courage to pursue them." I'm CP saying see ya.
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1: Good morning. From the CFNR Newsroom, I'm Jeff Blagden. This is your 11 o'clock news update. 11 of BC's former attorney generals have penned a letter assuring British Columbians that modern treaties do not supersede private property rights. Day one of the Union of BC Municipalities annual convention saw several conservative MLAs once again claim the opposite. They've made it a key part of their platform since last year's Cowichan Tribes decision ruled they had claims over parts of Richmond. But the attorney generals say it's actually the clearest and most durable means to advance reconciliation while preserving property rights. In fact, not having a treaty leads to more uncertainty by leaving the decision of how First Nations title impacts property rights up to the courts. UBCM delegates noted that most of Canada is already covered under similar treaties, but BC decided not to sign them at the time. They also say the issue has become conflated with debates over DRIPA when the two are completely unrelated topics. Osisko Gold is finally ready to move ahead with their long-awaited Cariboo Gold Mine after issuing a final investment decision on Monday. Once completed, the underground mine will cover over 1,800 square kilometers near Wells and will produce 1.9 million ounces of gold over its 10-year life. It was fully permitted in 2024 after nearly a decade of de-risking work. Nearly a quarter of construction has already been completed, including a waste rock storage facility, sediment control pond, and water treatment plant. Major earthworks will begin later this year, with production slated to start in early 2029. Osisko says the mine will add over 600 jobs during construction and 500 during production, more than double Wells' population. Wildlife Act violations have earned three individuals thousands of dollars in fines across two separate incidents. One will see Julian Starr pay $5,000 after pleading guilty to killing a mature bull caribou in the Dease Lake area outside of hunting season. The second incident occurred in a no-shooting area outside Quesnel in 2024. Michael Loring and Levi Cahoos had illegally shot a mule deer buck and loaded it into their truck. Loring will face just over $3,100 in fines, while Cahoos will pay just over $1,000. All across all three fines, about $8,200 will go to the Habitat Conservation Trust Fund. And three locations along the Central Coast are set to have their traditional Heiltsuk place names officially restored. It follows 11 months of consultation and coordination between the nation, their local partners, and the province. Moving forward, Queen Sound will once again be known as Yalatli. McLaughlin Bay, Creek, and Lake will be known as Kultz. And Triquet Island will be Nulawit. The nation says recognizing the traditional names is a key step in bringing back the Heiltsuk language. They're now working on next steps on an effective date with the BC Geographical Names Office. Once a date is officially confirmed, a community celebration will be held to mark the historic occasion. And that's your news for this hour. We got more news coming up for you at noon, but sports and weather up first. In the sports world, a 1-0 win over Super de Quebec has secured the Hamilton Forge a spot in the Canadian Soccer Championship final. Vancouver, who have won the championship four straight years, will look to punch their ticket to the final today. They're taking on Montreal in the second of their two-match semi after a 1-1 draw in the first. Montreal comes into the 4 o'clock contest in last place in MLS's Eastern Conference, while Vancouver leads the West. And with just 10 games left in the season, the Blue Jays now sit two games back of a playoff spot. They fell 10-1 to the Tigers yesterday, marking Detroit's sixth straight win. Toronto will send Max Scherzer to the mound for Game 3 at noon today. And taking a quick look at your updated temperatures now. 5 in Fort Nelson, 9 in Fort St. John, 10 in Moberly Lake and Atlin, 7 in Dease Lake, 12 in Lower Post, 11 in the Cariboo and Central Interior, 13 in Bella Coola, 12 in Bella Bella, 7 in the Bulkley Valley and Lakes, 14 in Skidigat, and 11 in Prince Rupert, Terrace, and Kitimat. More news on the way at 12 o'clock. If you see anything newsworthy before then, send us an email, news@cfnrfm.ca. 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
1: Yautz, Kobe Smith, Kilasa Nugwa. Five gun control advocacy groups are renewing pressure on the RCMP to disclose information about the firearms used in the mass shooting in Tumbler Ridge. A letter to Commissioner Mike Duhem says the public deserves information that could help address failures in gun control law or its enforcement before another mass shooting happens. It is signed by Heidi Rathgen and by representatives of Angie's Angels, Canadian Doctors of Protection Against Guns, Danforth Families for Safe Communities, and Quebec Mosque. It says Canadians have a right to know how the gun control system worked or failed to work when multiple children were shot and killed in a matter of minutes. 11 of BC's former attorney generals have penned a letter assuring British Columbians that modern treaties do not supersede private property rights. Day one of the Union of BC Municipalities annual convention saw several conservative MLAs once again claim to oppose. They've made it a key part of their platform since last year. Cowichan Tribe's decision ruled that they had claims over parts of Richmond. But the attorney general say it is actually the clearest and most durable means to advance reconciliation while preserving private property rights. In fact, not having treaty leads to more uncertainty by leaving the decision on how First Nations title impacts property rights up in the courts. UBCM delegates noted that most of Canada is covered under similar treaties, but BC decided not to sign them at the time. They also say the issue has become conflict with debates over DRIPA when two are completely unrelated topics. Wildlife Act the violations have earned three people thousands of dollars in fines across two separate incidents. One will see Julian Starr pay $5,000 after pleading guilty to killing a mature bull caribou in Dease Lake area outside of hunting season. The second incident occurred in a non-shooting area outside Quesnel in 2024. Michael Loring and Levi Chahuz had allegedly shot a mule deer buck and loaded it into their truck. Loring will face just over $3,100 in fines, while Chahuz will pay just over $100,000. Across all three fines, about $8,200 will go to Habitat Conservation Trust Federation. In an effort to prevent hoarding and selling provincial park day passes, the province is changing how their online booking system works. The changes apply to Joffrey Lakes, Golden Ears, Gabri, and Mount Seymour Parks. According to BC Parks, people have been using Boots and to book up all available day spots before selling them as much as for $40 each. To prevent that, beginning on the 22nd, online bookers will need to create an account on the BC Parks site and provide an email to verify identity. Passes can only be booked online and must be booked 2 days prior to a visit, within portable openings at 7 a.m. daily. That's the news of the hour. If there's news in your community, contact our news team by emailing news at cfnrfm.ca. We're going to take a break and be right back with your sports and weather.
2: We are Kitsum Kalum, an original tribe of the Tsimshian Nation. Tsimshian means people of the Skeena River. Our ancestral lands are like you, are located in and around the Kitsum Kalum watershed, Skeena River, and North Coast. Kitsum Kalum has always been intimately connected with the other Tsimshian tribes through marriages, adoptions, and sharing of our resources in common ground. To shed more light on this message, here's our Samoigut Weetadildal of Wapsligaf, Hereditary Chief Don Roberts.
3: But the word Tsimshian means people in the river. No, we're people up to Tsimshian. We're people of multiple resources, and we're people that were all one. And we got different tribes, different WAPs, but we're still one.
2: Kitsum Kalum, an original tribe of the Tsimshian Nation.
1: In sports, NHL players will hit the ice tomorrow to begin prep for the upcoming season. There are still a lot of questions for some teams, especially star goaltender Connor Hellebuyck. Will he report back to the Jets after asking for a trade? How will the Leafs handle first overall pick Gavin McKenna? And who will be the Senators' captain after departure of Brady Tkachuk for Florida? Meanwhile, Blue Jays manager John Schneider has some good news and bad news for the Jays' postseason push. Trinia Savage felt good after a conditioning start with AAA Buffalo Bisons and can pitch for the Jays as soon as Sunday in Texas against the Rangers. But former Cy Young Award winner Shane Bieber had a setback, however, will have to delay his next side session. And CFL Montreal and Vancouver Whitecaps will clash today in the semifinal of soccer's TELUS Canadian Championship. The first match of the two-legged semifinal ended in a draw. The winner will meet the Hamilton Forge in October for the Warriors Cup. And that's your sports update today. Fair weather this hour across the region. In the Peace is mixed, a sun and cloud with 6, Allen sunny with 11. For the Stikine, sunny with 10. In the Caribou and Central Interior, is sunny with 14. Bulky Valley and Lake, sunny with 15. For the Central Coast, cloudy with 12. On the North Coast of Hanagwan, cloudy with 15. And inland at Terrace and Kitimat, cloudy with 11. 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
1: Yowts, Kobe Smith, Kilasa Nugwa. We could get a better idea of what a stronger Canadian-Europe partnership would look like next month in Montreal. Incoming Canadian Ambassador to the EU Jonathan Wilkinson says details of the partnership are expected to be announced at the Canadian-EU Summit. European Commissioner President Ursula von der Leyen says she wants Canada to become the EU first associate member, but she did not clarify what that would mean, and Canadian officials have downplayed the significance of the term. Quesnel RCMP are investigating a stabbing that occurred in Quesnel. Today, Wednesday, September 16th, at around 6:23 a.m., Quesnel RCMP received a report of an injured man near Super Save Gas on Front Street. Police located a 32-year-old man that appeared to have been stabbed. The man had been taken to hospital and is in stable condition. RCMP say the investigation is ongoing. Staff Sergeant Chris Cronbush said if anyone has video surveillance or dash cam video from that area around that time or any information relating to the incident, they are asked to contact the Quesnel RCMP. Five gun control advocacy groups are renewing pressure on the RCMP to release information about the firearms used in the Tumbler Ridge mass shooting. The groups from across the country argue public discussion of the details could help prevent other tragedies. RCMP have said they cannot reveal specific information because the investigation of the February shooting is an active and ongoing, but the groups say Operation Certainty and public accountability can coexist. BC Premier David Eby says he has told his caucus to be election ready amid disruption posed by the U.S. trade war. He says he also told Elections BC they need to be prepared for an election, but he doesn't have an announcement on the timing of a vote. NDP government has one seat majority after the death of New Democratic Joanne Phillip, who two NDP legislators have cancer. His comments also come amid disparity in the opposition to BC Conservative Party, with nine members leaving and leader Carrie Lynn Finlay running in a by-election later this month. That's your news for the hour. If there's news in your community, contact our news team by emailing news@cfnrfm.ca. In sports, NHL players will hit the ice tomorrow to begin prep for the upcoming season. Among the many questions up in the air right now, will star goaltender Connor Hellebuyck report to the Jets after requesting a trade? How will the Toronto Maple Leafs handle first overall pick Gavin McKenna? And who will be the Senators' captain after departure of Brady Tkachuk for Florida? As for temperatures at this hour across the region, in the Peace 9, Allen 12, for the Stikine 14, in the Cariboo and Central Interior 19, Bucky Valley and Lakes 18, for the Tenasha Coast 19, on the North Coast of Hanegwai 16, and in London Terrace and Kitimat 15. 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

Your Nation, your station, CFNR, Cheap Trick, kicking off the afternoon drive. Good day and good afternoon. So I finished Only Murders in the Building this morning, and now I am sad that it's all over. This season was definitely one of my favorites, though. There were so many twists and turns, and the fact that the mob was involved made it even better. And I don't even know how the mob, you know, became one of my favorite storylines, because, you know, I've never seen The Godfather. I know. Don't come at me. My first real introduction to that world came from a soap opera called General Hospital. Yeah, and I'm talking about Sonny Corinthos and Jason Morgan. And I don't want to spoil anything from this this show, but if you enjoy a good laugh mixed with crime and mystery, I definitely recommend Only Murders in the Building. Now I need something new to binge. I mean, I started watching Suits, but Eileen was enjoying it too, so now I have to wait for her to, you know, to keep watching. In the meantime, she's filling the gap with movies that I somehow missed. And the night before, I mean, we went to the theater. She had me watch the first Practical Magic because I'd never seen it before. And then we watched the sequel last night. So I see how she works. So mobsters, lawyers, witches, and murder mysteries. My watch list is all over the place, which, you know, some days make it really strange.

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from the band that launched Rod Stewart's career, Faces, had a real good time on CFNR. All right, we've come around to that time where we give some birthday shout-outs. That's right, it's CFNR's birthday bash. Now, if you know somebody with a birthday coming soon or your birthday's coming, make sure to send your shout-out to me, the chat, at cfnrfm.ca. Hey, happy birthday to Anne Wright from Kitsilasu, Debbie Ribbons from Terrace, Christy Paul from Prince Rupert, Ron Peel from Kiwanga, Caitlin Burton from Prince Rupert, Mia White from Prince Rupert, Aaron Williams from Prince Rupert, Grace Cookie Williams from Kiwanga, Maxine George from Kitsilasu, and Michelle Joseph. And a massive shout out to Devin Peach in Houston, celebrating today. This comes from the Pete family, who says Devin brings laughter and good energy wherever they go. So today's birthday, celebrity birthday quote comes from Morgan Freeman. Get busy living or get busy dying. My bad. Well, Devin's busy celebrating. The family requested some AC/DC, so let's help crank up the party.

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It's time to celebrate it, and today is Step Family Day. This is one of my favorite days because even I fit into this category. Some of my favorite movies about blended families include Yours, Mine, and Ours, Daddy's Home, and Instant Family. But if you ask my children, they'll choose Despicable Me every single time. I mean, Gru might not be a stepdad, but he and those girls still prove that family is about choosing one another and building a home together. Step families come in all shapes and sizes. They may take a little patience, plenty of love, and a good sense of humor, but that's what makes them special. So happy Step Family Day, and all this talk about family and home has me thinking about what happens when you return home and everything has changed.

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The Brewhouse Beatdown is coming to Sherwood Mountain Brewhouse in Terrace Friday, September 18th from 7 until 9. It's a Super Smash Brothers Ultimate 2-on-2 tournament with three stocks, a 7-minute limit, and time attack turned on. So watch your opponents and your partner. Items, stage hazards, final smash meter, and spirits are off. Entry is $5, winner takes all, and you'll need to bring your own controller. And it's happening at 4816 Highway 16 here in Terrace. After all that fighting, smashing, and flying off the stage, you'll be ready to head home sweet home.

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1: Yout, Kobe Smith, Kilas and Nugwa. A single-vehicle motorcycle collision has resulted in serious injuries. Quinnell RCMP responded to a collision today, Wednesday, September 16th, at around 7 a.m. on Highway 97 near Dragon Lake, south of Quinnell. RCMP say a motorcycle went off the road into a ditch. 58-year-old man was driving the bike, was taken to hospital with serious injuries. No other details has been released at this time. In a separate case, Quinnell RCMP are investigating a stabbing that occurred in Quinnell. Today, Wednesday, September 16th, at around 6:23 a.m., Quinnell RCMP received a report of an injured man near Super Save Gas on Front Street. Police located a 32-year-old man that appeared to have been stabbed. The man has been taken to hospital and is in stable condition. RCMP say the investigation is ongoing. Staff Sergeant Clay Cronbush said if anyone has video surveillance or dashcam video from the area around the time or any information relating to this incident, they are asked to contact the Quinnell RCMP. Wildlife Act violations have been earned to three people thousands of dollars in fines across two separate incidents. One will see Julian Starr pay $5,000 after pleading guilty to killing a mature bull caribou in the Dease Lake area outside of hunting season. The second incident occurred into a no-shooting area outside Quinnell in 2024. Michael Lauren and Levi Kahuj had allegedly shot a mule deer buck and loaded it into their truck. Lauren will face just over $3,100 in fines, while Kahuj will pay just over $1,000. Across all three fines, about $8,200 will go to the Habitat Conservation Trust Federation. Well, Canada is being criticized over drugs once again. U.S. President Donald Trump has again accused Canada of not doing enough to clamp down on drugs, but did not include a list of major drug-producing countries. The new list cites Afghanistan, Mexico, Pakistan, Venezuela, and several other nations. U.S. government data shows volume of drugs is seized at the northern border compared to the boundary with Mexico. In an effort to prevent hoarding and selling provincial park day passes, the province is changing how their online booking system works. The changes apply to Joffrey Lakes, Golden Ears, Garibaldi, and Mount Seymour Parks. According to BC Parks, people have been using bots to book up all available day spots before selling them for as much as $40 each. To prevent that, beginning on the 22nd, online bookers will need to create an account on the BC Parks site and provide an email to verify identity. Passes can only be booked online and must be booked 2 days prior to a visit, with the portal opening at 7 a.m. daily. That's the news of the hour. We're going to take a break and be right back with your sports and weather.
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1: In sports, NHL players will hit the ice tomorrow to begin prep for the upcoming season. There are still a lot of questions for some teams, especially star goaltender Connor Hellebuyck. Will he report back to the Jets after asking for a trade? How will the Leafs handle first overall pick Gavin McKenna? And who will be the Senators captain after departure of Brady Tkachuk for Florida? Meanwhile, Blue Jays manager John Schneider has some good news and bad news for the Jays' postseason push. Trenyas Savage felt good after a conditioning start with AAA Buffalo Bisons and could pitch for the Jays as soon as Sunday in Texas against the Rangers. But former Cy Young Award winner Shane Bieber had a setback, however, will have to delay his next side session. And CFL Montreal and Vancouver Whitecaps will clash today in the semifinal of soccer's TELUS Canadian Championship. The first match of the two-legged semifinal ended in a draw. The winner will meet the Hamilton Forge in October for the Warriors Cup. And that's your sports update today. For your weather this hour across the region, in the Peace is sunny with 11, Allen sunny with 16, for the Stikeen sunny with 15, in the Caribou and the Central Interior sunny with 21, Bulky Valley and Lake sunny with 21, for the Central Coast cloudy with 13, on the North Coast in Hanaguang cloudy with 16, and in Lantau Terrace and Kitimat, mix of sun and cloud with 17. 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

Your Nation, your station, CFNR. You know, every time I hear that song, I get in the mood for Halloween. How about you? Good day and good afternoon. We made it to 3 o'clock, and here's my random thought of the day. Why does food always taste better when somebody else makes it? I mean, sounds like a rant. So, they can use the exact same bread, meat, and toppings, but somehow their sandwich tastes restaurant quality, while mine tastes like something I made standing over the kitchen sink. So maybe the secret ingredient is knowing I don't have to clean up afterward? I mean, although now that I think about it, I don't really mind the cleaning up part myself, but it feels good knowing that the kitchen is clean and ready to use again when I'm done. But man, between cooking and cleaning the kitchen, that kitchen really has me, wrapped around my finger, or wrapped around its finger.

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1: Alrighty, in the world of rock, KISS is celebrating 50 years of rock and roll over a massive new anniversary box set, which is arriving on November 6th. And when I say massive, I mean this thing has 130 tracks, including 100 previously unreleased recordings and mixes. The 4-CD and Blu-ray collection includes the original 1976 album newly remastered, a fresh 2026 mix by longtime KISS producer Eddie Kramer, plus demos, outtakes, and alternative versions. But one of the coolest parts has to be the 18 live recordings from KISS, the shows back in Tokyo of April in 1977. Those concerts were recorded during an early attempt to create the band's second live album, Alive 2. Now, most of the material was shelved, but now, nearly 50 years later, fans will finally get to hear more of it. The Blu-ray will also feature Dolby Atmos and surround sound mixes, so you can hear songs like Calling Dr. Love, Hard Luck Woman, and I Want You from every corner of the room. 4 CDs, a Blu-ray, and 100 previously unreleased tracks and mixes, KISS definitely knows how to celebrate an anniversary. That is your Backstage Pass. Now here's KISS on CFNR.

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That song is now 50 years old. Crazy on You on CFNR. It is time for the Chat Challenge, and today I'll be testing your movie and TV knowledge, and this by far is my favorite subject, so no pressure. But it may be judging your answers just a little bit. Let's see how many you get. So here's question one. What is the name of the coffee shop in Friends? Question number two. How fast does the DeLorean have to go to travel through time in Back to the Future? And question three, what town does The Simpsons take place in? And at the end, or here's a bonus question. At the end of The Avengers, what food do Earth's mightiest heroes sit down and eat after saving New York City? Lock in your answers. I'll reveal them just a little bit later. And no asking someone else, because then you'd only have secondhand news. I know, I went with it.

Fleetwood Mac on your nation, your station, CFNR. All right, it is time to reveal the answers to the chat challenge. Question one, the coffee shop in Friends is Central Perk. Question number two, the DeLorean has to reach 88 miles per hour to travel through time and back to the future. And question three, the Simpsons live in Springfield. And the answer to our Marvel bonus question is shawarma. After saving New York City, the Avengers quietly sit down and eat shawarma during the movie's post-credits scene. So how did you do? If you got all three, congratulations. You know your movies and TV. I know some of these questions were like, oh yeah, I definitely got them. So if you missed a couple, don't even worry. Just come on back for the next chat challenge.

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Your Nation, Your Station, CFNR, Bringing the Fire by Isanabe on CFNR. I think I said that already. Anyway, I love that song. It's a great title. Anyway, the Dizelle Kent, let me turn this up a little bit, Friendship Center Society is inviting anyone, everyone, to come together for an evening of reflection, communication, connection, and community as they honor Truth and Reconciliation. What is happening right now? The 2026 Truth and Reconciliation Gala Dinner is happening September 30th from 4:30 to 8 at the Cultural Center Hall, which is at 3955 3rd Avenue in Smithers. Everyone is welcome to share a meal and spend the evening together with live drumming from Ilkaiwa Hosley. So dinner will include pot roast, mashed potatoes, vegetables, and soap berries for dessert. My mouth is just watering from that. Best of all, this is a free community event. Members, clients, elders, families, friends, and community members are all welcome. So on September 30th, the community is coming together in Smithers, but right now Paul Simon is taking us somewhere a little further down the road. We're going to Graceland.

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1: And hello, Anne. From the CFNR Newsroom, I'm Sabrina Spencer. RCMP Major Crime Unit is asking for the public's help in a suspicious death investigation out of Fort St. James. Investigators are now publicly identifying the woman who died as 30-year-old Dana Monk. She was found on May 31st after Fort St. James RCMP responded to a report of cardiac arrest at a home on Stewart Drive. She was pronounced dead at the scene. Police initially didn't believe that criminality was involved, but an autopsy later determined the death was suspicious. Major Crime took over the investigation on June 10th. Inspector Robert Kuntz says the investigators want to hear from anyone who knew Dana's movements or activities before she died, no matter how small the detail may seem. Anyone with information is asked to call Corporal Michael Lee with BC RCMP Major Crime at 778-290-2563. Skeena MLA Claire Ratte is going public with her frustration with her own party leader. On a post on her Substack newsletter earlier today, Ratte says BC Conservative leader Carrie Lynn Findley hasn't done enough to unite the party's caucus. She points to 9 MLAs who've left the party in less than 3 weeks and says Findley has skipped or cut short several caucus meetings, including the one today. Ratte also raises concerns about staffing decisions in the leader's office, including reports of possible police involvement. She says the caucus was united when Findley took over in the spring, but is now, in her words, deeply divided. Ratte says she's staying with the party and plans to keep working for her riding, but she's calling on Findley to start engaging directly with her team. Communities across the Northwest are being urged to stay bear aware as increased sightings are being reported heading into fall. This time of year, bears are in hyperplasia, feeding almost nonstop to build up fat reserves before they den up for winter. That means they're on the move more and often drawn to communities by garbage, pet food, or anything else that smells like an easy meal. Wildlife officials are reminding residents to keep garbage secured and put out only on collection days and bring in anything that might attract bears like pet food or bird feeders. If you do encounter a bear, stay calm, don't run, and back away slowly while giving it space. Never feed a bear and keep dogs on leash. Anyone with public safety concerns can call the Conservation Office Service RAP line at 1-877-952-7277. Now that school's back in session, breakfast and lunch programs across the region are once again serving up healthy meals to kids who need them. These programs help make sure no student starts their day hungry. But with the cost of food going up, schools are leaning on the community more than ever to keep the meals coming. If you're able, consider donating to your local school's breakfast or lunch program this year. Even a small contribution helps stretch those dollars further and makes a real difference for a kid who might otherwise go without. Check with your local schools to find out how you can pitch in. And that's your news to the hour. If there's news in your community, contact our news team by emailing news@cfnrfm.ca. Kobe Smith has your sports next, and I'll be right back with your local weather forecast.
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3: In sports, NHL players will hit the ice tomorrow to begin prep for the upcoming season. There are still a lot of questions for some teams, especially star goaltender Connor Hellebuyck. Will he report back to the Jets after asking for a trade? How will the Leafs handle first overall pick Gavin McKenna? And who will be the Senators' captain after departure of Brady Tkachuk for Florida? Meanwhile, Blue Jays manager John Schneider has some good news and bad news for the Jays' postseason push. Trenya Savage felt good after a conditioning start with AAA Buffalo Bisons and can pitch for the Jays as soon as Sunday in Texas against the Rangers. but former Cy Young Award winner Shane Bieber had a setback, however, will have to delay his next side session. And CFL Montreal and Vancouver Whitecaps will clash today in the semifinal of soccer's TELUS Canadian Championship. The first match of the two-legged semifinal ended in a draw. The winner will meet the Hamilton Forge in October for the Warriors Cup. And that's your sports update today.
1: And for your current weather, in the Peace region, Fort St. John is sunny at 20 degrees. In Atlin, currently cloudy at 13. For the Stikine, Dease Lake, mostly cloudy at 11 degrees. In the Caribou and Central Interior, Quesnel is sunny at 22 degrees. In the Bulkley Valley and Lake Smithers, sunny at 21 degrees. For the Central Coast, Bella Coola is sunny at 16 degrees. On the North Coast and on Haida Gwaii, Prince Rupert, cloudy at 14, and Masset, mostly cloudy at 16. And inland to Terrace and Kitimat, Terrace is partly sunny at 20 degrees, and Kitimat, mostly sunny at 17. 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

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Amasa, ara amagare solax. Good day and good afternoon. Oh, man. So this week is housekeeping week. And although at my house, housekeeping is an everyday thing. So when I clean, I like to clean as I go. But I always end up going on what I call cleaning side quest. That's where you start one chore and then you realize you need to clean something else before you can finish it. And while cleaning that, you discover another job and suddenly you're three rooms away from wondering what you were originally doing. So please tell me I'm not the only one who goes on cleaning side quests. Also, I like to reward myself after all that cleaning. When I'm finished, I'll grab myself a big jug of iced tea or maybe a slushy and then sit down in my clean living room and play some games or watch a movie. Now I think my family has caught on to that because usually they end up joining me on the couch. Apparently they think they belong in a clean living room, but Glenn Frey says you belong in this city.

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it is. 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It is time to take a look on the bright side with the Chad. And today we're celebrating Indigenous youth in sports. So the government of Canada is investing $22.8 million into Indigenous-led sport and recreation programs across the country. These programs are designed by communities and will help more Indigenous people, especially youth, get involved in culturally relevant sports and physical activities. And sport is about so much more than winning. It builds confidence, teaches teamwork, creates friendships, and gives people, young people, a place where they can feel supported and connected. And the best part is that these programs are being led by Indigenous communities for Indigenous communities. More opportunities, stronger communities, and young people discovering what they're capable of. And that's definitely something we're celebrating. So to learn more about Indigenous sport programs and opportunities here in BC, visit i-spark.ca. And that is the bright side with the Chad. And new opportunities mean new sports, new teammates, and plenty of new people to meet. So let's say hello to April Wine.

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It is time for the Popcorn Report. So those new doors at the Telecom Twin Theaters are amazing. Eileen and I finally made it inside, and I have to say, I'm impressed. I am a little sad that the old poster window is gone, but that's all right. That's what the inside walls are for. Here's what's playing around the region. Tonight at the Telecom Twin Theaters in Terrace, they're playing Practical Magic 2 and Insidious Out of the Further. Thursday at the Gitamax Tri-Town Theater in Hazleton, they're playing Coyote vs. Acme. And at the Roy Theater in Smithers, they're playing Coyote vs. Acme, Practical Magic 2, and the Rivals of Amzia King. Tonight, at the Beacon Theater in Burns Lake, they're playing Coyote vs. Ugly. And at the Carib Theaters in Quinnell, they're playing Coyote vs. Acme and Practical Magic 2. And this weekend at the Rex Theater in Chetwynd, they will also be playing Practical Magic 2. Next time, I'm going bigger. Bigger popcorn, bigger movie, and another great night at the theater. So the new doors, the big screen, that fresh popcorn smell. Telecom, that's what I like about you.

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0: Nation, your station, CFNR, bringing Indigenous with Don't Take Your Time. All right, basketball fans, CFNR is looking for our sixth person off the bench. So make an assist in your community, and you could win a trip to Vancouver to see the Toronto Raptors take on the LA Clippers October 10th, including two tickets, airfare, and hotel. Donate at least one perishable food item, snap a picture, and post it under the Raptors giveaway on CFNR's Facebook page. Enter September 8th through to the 18th. Now I'm going to be making an assist on my own by passing things over to Kobe.
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2: And Delawan from the CFNR Newsroom, I'm Sabrina Spencer. Quesnel RCMP are investigating a stabbing from this morning. Police responded around 6:23 a.m. to report of an injured man near Super Save Gas on Front Street. They found a 32-year-old man who'd been stabbed. He's now at the hospital in stable condition. Sergeant Clay Kronbuch says anyone with dash cam or surveillance video from the area around that time or any information about the incident are asked to contact Quesnel RCMP. South of town, a motorcycle crash on Highway 97 near Dragon Lake Road has left a man with serious injuries. It happened around 7 o'clock this morning. RCMP say the motorcycle went off the road and into the ditch. The 58-year-old driver was taken to the hospital with serious injuries. Skeena MLA Claire Ratté is going public with her frustration with her own party leader. In a post on her Substack newsletter earlier today, Ratté says BC Conservative leader Carrie Lynn Findlay hasn't done enough to unite her party's caucus. She points to 9 MLAs who've left the party in less than 3 weeks and says Findlay has skipped or cut short several caucus meetings, including the one today. Ratté also raises concerns about staffing decisions in the leader's office, including reports of possible police involvement. She says the caucus was united when Findlay took over this spring, but now, in her words, are deeply divided. Ratté says she's staying with the party and plans to keep working for her riding, but she's calling on Findlay to start engaging directly with her team. A new report from the Assembly of First Nations says the funding gap for reserve schools is getting worse and not better. The AFN's latest needs assessment looked at 395 schools and over 1,000 teacherages on reserve across Canada.